This is lap for laps with Lappy. The Speedway and NASCAR community have lost a legend. Roadie Kyle Busch passed away on Thursday afternoon. This is Lap for Laps with Lappy, and we are dedicating Lap for Laps today to the Busch family and Kyle himself. This is Cheryl Crow and Really Gone. 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

He once said, because you never know when the last one is. Maybe he meant the race. Maybe the moment. Maybe the people standing beside you. Maybe the chance to say I love you. Before the lights go dark.

0: And now the NASCAR tracks grows quiet. The lights dim over each one. A husband, a father, a brother, a friend. Kyle Busch wasn't just rowdy to NASCAR. He was part of its heartbeat. To his family, to the ones who loved him most, the loss feels impossible. And for the NASCAR world, there will always be an empty place where the sound of Rowdy once lived. But somewhere, in every engine roar, every Friday night, every checkered flag, Kyle Busch still rides with us. And we'll remember Kyle Busch's famous last words. Because you never know when the last one is.
1: This is Lip.

for Laps with Lappy. That was the Kyle Busch tribute by Ava. This is Lap for Laps with Lappy. And this is another Kyle Busch tribute now by Creed. It's My Sacrifice. Fresh FM and Lap for Laps with Lappy. We are in mourning this today with the loss of Kyle Busch last Thursday. This is Lap for Laps with Lappy, and rest in peace, Kyle, and we will never forget you. This is Lap for Laps with Lappy.

This is Laps with Lappy, and we are remembering Kyle Rody Busch all day today on Laps with Lappy. Hope you're having a lovely, lovely day. And unfortunately, Kyle Busch was gone too soon. This is Laps with Lappy. Hope you're having a lovely, lovely day today on Fresh FM. And Laps with Lappy, Kyle Busch is surrounded by his son, Braxton, and his young

Your daughter, then the number 8 will not be used until Braxton Bush is ready to hop into NASCAR's. It has been retired for now. This is Lap for Lap for Lappy. Hope you're having a lovely, lovely day today. And also, we remember the Bush family as we lost Kyle on Thursday to complications. This is Fresh FM and Lap for Laps for Lappy. And Weekend Lake, Fresh FM is on with Lap for Laps and the Kyle Busch Special.

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5: Hello?
6: Hello. Hi, how are you? I was on night shift last night. You okay?
5: You were on shift last night?
6: Yeah. And driving back through Shiraz, I kept thinking, is all this going to be destroyed? They're hitting loads of places. Is this city going to be ruined?
5: I don't know.
6: Shiraz is so beautiful at night. It's so stunning. And as I was going through those streets, I was wondering, Chehaba, what's going to happen to all this?
7: Geeta and Layla are sisters. Geeta lives in London, Layla in the Iranian city of Shiraz. These aren't their real names. Despite the physical distance between them, they're very close and speak regularly. During the war in Iran and the subsequent ceasefire, they've been recording their conversations, which have been shared with the BBC. Because of the risks and because they talk freely, in order to protect their anonymity, the sisters' words are entirely spoken by actors.
6: It looks like things have got a bit messy.
5: Are you outside?
6: Yeah, I'm outside, but don't worry, I'm fine.
5: Okay, call me tonight with Mom.
6: Okay.
5: And one more thing, when you said things are messy,

0: See? What did you mean?
1: Look, they're saying they've hit the gas facilities in Asaluye, the main gas supply. And also, they told Ahmad, who works for the gas company, that they have to go there to shut the gas off. Mina said electricity might go too.
0: Oh,
1: she was saying today or tomorrow. And another thing, she said she couldn't find petrol either.
0: Oh, God.

That was I Want It That Way by the Backstreet Boys. Now, like I said, I was going to talk about more of the Youth Habitat and things that are on the Golden Bay Weekly that I saw recently. So first, we're going to talk about the Youth Habitat. So Youth Habitat is located on 84 Commercial Street, Takaka. They have events like throughout the week all the time, and they're very fun. I've been to a few of them. And the people who own the Youth Habitat, or like I don't know what they're called as such, but they are so sweet and so nice. Their names are Lisa and Karen. And yeah, so upcoming on the 28th, they have a hangout space between 3 and 5 p.m. And then on the 29th, they have a craft afternoon from 3:30 to 5:30 p.m. And then that's it for the rest of the month, pretty much. There is D&D on Wednesday from 3 to 5:30. So if you're into D&D, that's on. So you can go look at what they do on the Youth Habitat. You can go look at their Instagram at the Youth Habitat, or contact Lisa and Karen. Lisa's email is lisa@gbwct.org.nz, and then Karen is karen@gbwct.org.nz. So yeah, there's so many fun activities at the Youth Habitat. They also have a website on Google, so you pretty much just have to Google the Youth Habitat and you click on their little link, and it will give you the whole schedule for the month, and they update it monthly. So yeah, and there's just so much activities, and you can go have fun and like hang out with Lisa and Karen and with your friends too. You can bring your friends along and go hang out with Lisa and Karen over there with all your friends, and invite as many people as you can, because yeah. So that's happening. 84th Commercial Street, Takaka, the Youth Habitat. And ending that one, we're going to go into our next song, White Keys by Dominic Fike.

Dominic Fike. Now the GB Weekly. Once I've finished talking about the GB Weekly, I'm probably going to start talking about things I did on the weekend, because, yeah, who doesn't want to know what I was doing on the weekend? Anyways, so things coming up around the Bay. So we have upcoming events. We've got the New Zealand Music Month panel discussion. So head to the Takaka Memorial Library on Saturday, May 30th at 11 a.m. to celebrate local sounds and celebrate the end of NZ Music Month. So there's that. And then another upcoming event is the Fabric-A-Brac pop-up. Grab sewing goods and fabric treasures at the Takaka Hospice shop on Saturday, May 30th from 9:30 a.m. So there's that. And then weekly community activities. There's Mahjong Mondays. Join local or casual games at the Anglican Parish Hall in Takaka every Monday evening from 9:15 p.m. There's Monday sing-alongs. Catch lively musical sessions and sing-alongs happening weekly on Monday at the iconic Muscle Inn. Tuesday, they have Tuesday well-being. So unwind at the Motupipi Hill with movement and peaceful warrior healing classes from 6 p.m. to 7:15 p.m. Some additional one-off events is the Cameo de Santiago Trail Experience. Head to Takaka Memorial Library this Thursday, May 28th at 1 p.m. for an insightful presentation and discussion about Terek, the famous trail. They also have the Wellby Talking Cafe. Meet new people and enjoy casual conversation in the Takaka Memorial Library on next Wednesday, June 3rd from 1:30 to 3 p.m. And then more weekly and reoccurring gatherings. The Takaka Market, don't miss the local market, held every Saturday morning at the cross. Held every Saturday morning at the crossroad in Takaka Town. It features organic, local produced, handmade crafts, live music, and hot food stalls. There's also quiz nights. Keep an eye out for midweek pub trivia nights hosted by local spots like the Muscle Inn or the Roots Bar, which rotate community entertainment. So that's pretty much everything I've written down from the Gone Bay Weekly, like with upcoming events and weekly activities. So if you think you're enjoying one of those, you should go check out. You should definitely go check the activity out. That's what I was going to say. You should definitely go check the activities out. You can also, like, read the weekly and find if you've forgotten the events that I've said. You can go to the weekly and look them. And it's just, yeah, find an activity that you enjoy and, like, go participate in it. Because, yeah. Everything is moving. I'm gonna stop talking. It's our next song, One More Night by Maroon 5. I hope you enjoy.

That was One More Night by Maroon 5. Now, what did I say I was talking about? Oh, yeah. I was going to talk about my weekend. So, I actually was really productive this weekend. Like, yeah. I was really productive. On Friday, we actually had school cross country, which was, oh my gosh, it was so tiring. I'm so tired. it was such a tiring, like, it was so long. So pretty much our track was, you had to run around the field, jump this little fence, then you cross the road, and then you go up through these like three paddocks, I think, and then there's like this massive gravel road going up. So then you run up this gravel road, and then once you get to the top of that, you run down a little bit, and then you hop this another fence, and then you go up this kind of steep hill for like 2 meters, and then once you get to that, this top of the steep hill, you go left, and you like run down, like it's kind of, you go down and then a little bit up and then back down and then up again for quite a bit. And then there's like, once you actually got into like the forest part, there was like so much mud and you just slid everywhere. You're just like slipping and sliding everywhere you go. Like, I think I slipped like so many times. I was so muddy and I had to like clean my legs and stuff with paper towels and water in the bathroom because you weren't allowed on the bus all muddy, which was kind of sad. But yeah, and it was just so much fun. I ran it with my friend Emily. We ran it together. We ran the whole thing together. Like, we had a bet that whoever leaves the other person has to give the other person $50. So say I get injured and I have to leave Emily. I don't have to give her $50 because I got injured. But say Emily and I were running and then Emily goes, oh my gosh, your toe's low, I'm leaving you. Then she has to give me $50.

$50. Or like, say, Emily was like slowing down and I just like leave, then I have to give her $50. Like, any type of way of leaving, like, if I were to not show up that day for no apparent, like, no valid reason, like, oh, I was sick, or like, oh, I like hurt myself really badly, then that would mean I didn't have to give her $50, because, you know, like, there's a solid reason. If there's no solid reason of us leaving each other, then $50. In the end of the day, we didn't have to give each other $50 because we ran the whole thing together. And at the end, we, like, held each other's hands and ran to the finish. It was, like, so much fun. It was so much nicer to do cross country with a friend than by yourself. We were also in the competitive ones. We had to do 2 laps. But then there was, like, also a fun run option where you just do 1 lap and then you come back. And you had to finish it under 60 minutes to get 10 points for your house. It was only 5K, so it was... it was only 5K, so walking it would... We'd still get back on time. Me and Emily did it in, like, 40-something minutes because we just... We walked the uphills and stuff and then, like, jogged the flat bits, which I thought was smart. But then there's, like, other people who are like, really good runners. And shout out to Georgie. She's one of my friends. She won. So, yeah, there's a lot of people who do, like, who are really athletic, like, who really like running and go do, like, athletics and all the running stuff. We actually got lapped by someone, which was, he was a boy, and he's really, really fast. He's, like, such a fast runner. And I remember this vividly. We just got past our marker to get our second line for finishing our second lap, and now we're heading back down to leave. We just got that. And Emily looks over. We hear people behind us be like, oh my God, there he comes, there he comes. How is he already lapping us? And how is he lapping us? And Emily looks back and like, oh my gosh, there's no way he's actually here. And then I was standing behind Emily. I was like, Emily, he's right behind you. And he like leaps over Emily. It was like the funniest thing ever. So that's my cross country experience, I guess. I've never, I probably haven't really been the fastest runner in cross country. I'm just not a long distance runner, to be honest. Yeah, and with that, we'll go into our next song, Seven Rings. Oh no, I Just Might by Bruno Mars. I hope you enjoy.

That was I Just Might by Bruno Mars. 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And with that, we'll go straight into our next song, See You Again by The Creator. Okay.

That was See You Again by Tyler, by the creator. Tyler, the you know, you know. Okay, so what was I up to this weekend? So this weekend, I like cut myself off before because I started talking about something else, but it's okay. This weekend, I got up to quite a bit. Like on Saturday, I got up and we had our football match. It was actually such a great game. I scored 2 goals. We got 5 goals overall. Great assist by one of my teammates. It was beautiful. And I think that was one of our best games this season so far. I think we've only played 4 games and everyone did so well. I really enjoyed it. It's probably one of my funnest games I've played also. And the team would think so too. The end result was 7-5. We sadly didn't win, but it was a very high scoring game for both teams, and I think me and my team got a lot back from it. Just got a lot out of it, you know, like what we need to do position wise, how we should communicate more and things like that. And that's what I enjoyed. And then on Sunday, my friend actually invited me to go karting over in Tahuna. It was really fun. So that morning, she picked me up from my house after I got ready, and we went out and went karting. It was me, to Emily, Georgie, Emily's brother, and Emily's dad, and then Emily's older brother. And it was just super fun. I mean, I didn't win. Emily's older brother and Emily's younger brother won both times. I don't get how they're so speedy. They were just like, we were kind of taking it low key. We had 2 10-minute sessions, and one of the sessions there was 11 of us, which was like kind of scary because we were like, oh my gosh, like there's gonna be like some professional drivers with us and we're just gonna be like really slow. And it was, there was like this driver family, there was 2 of them, they had their own helmet, like no, there's like 3 of them, they had their own helmets, and we were all like, oh my gosh, and at the end they were like, oh yeah, we're a bit of a racer family, and I was like, wow. So yeah, and they were like really good, and we were good. I mean, we were getting like not as good as them, but we were good, you know what I mean? I remember when I went with my dad and Georgie, and my dad somehow like was so speedy. He used to be like a racer, I guess, not like I don't know what kind of racing it was. It was, yeah, he just drove cars, I guess, really fast. I guess that's what racing is sometimes, depending what type of race it is. So that's what I did on the weekend. School has been good. Assessments have been coming up and going as we do them. I'm very nervous for the upcoming, I know we still have a term before exams, but the exams are already scaring me, but that's okay. We also went on a careers expo, which I'll talk about after the next song. We'll go into the next song so I can talk about the careers expo so you don't have to listen to me for super long. The next song is Love Me Harder by Ariana Grande. I hope you enjoy. Tell me.

That was Love Me Harder by Ariana Grande. Okay, the Careers Expo, it was so much fun. I thought it was gonna kind of be boring, I'm not gonna lie. I thought it was just gonna be a bunch of stalls and you just go talk to people and it was gonna be boring and it's gonna. I thought it was gonna be all those things, but once I got there, I was like, oh my gosh, this is so much fun. Not only because I got to learn and I've figured out what I want to do now, I figured out what I want to take as a pathway, because it's something I feel like I would enjoy. Not only that, I got to see three different options on how I could get to there. I also got to see some other people who were really nice and do some challenges. I also did some police thing. We did the CPR. We did the gr like hand grip. Again, I was walking around with Emily. We had a whole plan. When they gave us the sheet for each store, we went through and highlighted which ones we wanted to go to, and it was so much fun. It actually, once we got in there and realized how cool it was, we kind of ditched our original plan, and ended up. We still went to everything that we wanted to on the list. We just did it in a different order than we wanted to, and it was just really fun experience, to be honest. It was good to actually talk to someone about how to get there and what to do. So I went to Queenstown Resort College, PIHMS, and SIT. We went to the Navy store. We went to the NMIT Adventure Ed one. We went to Whenuiti. We went to the police.

We went to this one where you had like these timers, and you had to, he'd give you a number and you had to click it and then click it again when you think it was the time. So I got closest, so I won a chocolate fish, which is good, which is nice. And yeah, and then we also did this like salmon egg picking one where you had to like quickly like pluck all like the bad salmon eggs out, I guess, as like and I also got like 10, I think. I don't know if I won anything because they were like, oh my god, that's one of the highest. And I got put on this whole whiteboard and everything. So I don't know if I won that. Hopefully I did because that would be awesome. And then since I'm year 11, I get to go again next year. And I'm already thinking about like, now that I've got an idea, like what I want to do is like management slash business, like hospitality management or something. So now I've been searching up everything that offered me those at the Careers Expo, and I've been really deep diving, if I'm being honest. Like, I'm pretty sure the day after the Careers Expo, all I was thinking about was, oh my gosh, college, what should I do to get there? And now I'm like, wow. It's just like, it's opened my eyes to so much opportunities. And before going into that, I had no idea what I wanted to do. Like, I'm pretty sure I was kind of like, whenever someone would ask me, hey, what do you want to do? I'd be like, oh, I don't really know. I'm still figuring it out. But after that Careers Expo, I was like, some things went off in my brain. And I was like, wow, these things here that I really want to do and really want to learn. And I will learn them when I get to college. So, yeah, that's pretty much my insight of, the careers thing. Some people who were also year 11 got to go. Some people didn't really take it as an opportunity and to actually look, and more did the activities. But it's okay because we've got year 12 and year 13 to go again and look at it again and see if our we've still got ages to choose, which I'm like so happy that we still have this variety and this time to still choose. I'm happy I went this year and not next year because then I wouldn't like be pushing myself as much as I am right now because I really want to go. I really want to do this. And yeah, that's pretty much all I can take out of the Careers Expo. With that, we'll go into West Coast by Lana Del Rey. I hope you enjoy.

That was West Coast by Lana Del Rey. We've got 15 minutes left of the show, just about. Just want to remind you're listening to Fresh FM, your community radio station, broadcasting across the top of the South. And I thought, if you're new, if you've just tuned in, I'll remind you guys what's up at the Youth Habitat again before I'll end the show off. And thank you so much for listening. The Youth Habitat is located on 84 Commercial Street, Takaka, and these are the things they have for May. On the 28th of May, we have the hangout space from 3 o'clock to 5 p.m. And then on the 29th of May, we have Crafternoon from 3:30 to 5:30 p.m. If you're still wanting more information, you can go at their Instagram at the Youth Habitat, or you can contact Lisa or Karen for more information at Lisa at gbwct.org.nz or Karen at gbwct.org.nz. So those are your reminders for the Youth Habitat. Should I remind you about the newspaper as well of their upcoming events? So, upcoming events, we've got New Zealand Music Month panel discussion. Head to the Takaka Memorial Library on Saturday, May 30th at 11 a.m. to celebrate local sounds and celebrate the end of New Zealand Music Month. They have Fabric Abrac pop-up, grab sewing goods and fabric treasures at Takaka Hospice Shop on Saturday, May 30th from 9:30 p.m. Weekly community activities, they have Mojong Mondays. Join local or casual games at the Alakin Parish Hall in Takaka every Monday evening from 7:15 p.m. They have Monday sing-alongs, catch lively music sessions and sing-alongs happening weekly on Mondays at the iconic Muscle Inn. Tuesday well-being, unwind at the Motapipi Hall with movement and peaceful warrior healing classes from 6 p.m. to 7:15 p.m. More reoccurring gatherings is the Takaka Market every Saturday morning, and quiz nights, keep an eye out for the Muscle Inn and the Roots Bar. So that's everything. That's pretty much a catch up on what's going on there. Actually, there's some more. There's our Camel de Santiago Trail Experience. Head to the Takaka Memorial Library this Thursday, May 28th at 1 p.m. for an insightful

literary presentation and discussion about Trek, the famous trail, and Well by Talking Cafe. Meet new people and enjoy casual conversation at the Takaka Memorial Library next Wednesday, June 3rd, from 1:30 p.m. to 3 p.m. Okay, that's a cap on those. If you're new, welcome. If you're still listening, also welcome. Yeah, so we are Fresh FM, broadcasting across the top of the South, and I'm your host, Panina. And this show's about to wrap up. There's only about, let's see, only about 10 minutes left. 10 minutes left, and I'll leave that to music. Yeah, how about that? So have a great night. Enjoy yourself. Catch you next time. This is The Jam. Oh, my bad. Next song is Mobile by F3 Mill. Enjoy. This is The Jam.

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0: Kia ora, you're listening to Fresh FM. My name is Shannon and today I am joined by Damon, also known as The Nomad. He is here to chat to me about an event he is putting on here in Nelson this winter, the Midwinter Showdown. Damon, tell me all about it.
1: Yeah, so I've just recently moved up here with my wife.

about 2 months ago, sort of bouncing between here and the West Coast. I've got a studio down there that I do a lot of work in. And I thought, well, July's coming up and I need to put on an event up in Nelson. So I was down at Solo Banton about a month or so ago doing some photography for them at the Boathouse. And my brain was ticking over thinking, oh, this is quite a cool little venue. So reached out to them and...

Hey, this is David Dallas, and my biggest New Zealand music influences growing up were Damn Native and Shefu, Lost Tribe. Nowadays, it's my bros Fire and Ice and The Daylight Robbery. Yep.

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My best New Zealand music memory is the day I got my hands on the brand new Supergroove album called Traction. 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

Hey, I'm K1, and my best New Zealand music memory is definitely when Scribe's Crusader album dropped. Not just how good the album was, but I think it signified a time when hip-hop was the forefront of New Zealand music, and it was also when I started writing my own music, and I decided that this was the dream that I wanted to pursue.

In 1964, Dylan released the Times They Are A-Changing album. Here is the title track. And you know what? Bob did a play this one in Force Nationale, Brussels, in 1991. Though it's therefore fair to say, Bob played the version of the day.

Oh, what a treat to witness Dylan in togetherness with Papa. This one was also played at that blessed gig in 1991 in Vos National, Brussel, Belgium. I find it fairly appropriate that I've become a djembe man, I elf. In fact, I Papa went to Senegal, West Africa, sourced a really good djembe, brought it from Africa to Belgium, and on my next visit to Belgium, on my homeland's journey, Papa gave I that djembe from Senegal, and I took the djembe to Aotearoa, where I played full-heartedly. This next song was originally released in 1965 on Dylan's album, Bringing It All Back Home.

Dear listeners, ye are in tune with Open the Gate on Fresh FM, broadcasting across the top of the South Aotearoa. Te reo irirangi o te tō ihu o te waka a Maui. Here's another song that Dylan played at the gig I mentioned earlier. This one's from another album Dylan released in 1965, Kial, Highway 61 Revisited.

My mama, who's from Liverpool, joined my papa in a bell jam, and for a while, her brother Les, my uncle Les, and his wife Liz, my auntie Liz, and their baby boy Sam, my cousin Sam, who I've learned through living in Aotearoa is my cozy bro Sam, made that journey from Dover to Ostend to come and live in a bell jam too for a while. Papa assistantly and itinerantly fondly recalls chats with Les, especially about how Bob Dylan influenced the Beatles' songwriting. Papa also enthusiastically recalls Les bringing home the Bob Dylan album Kyal John Wesley Harding. So in honor of Papa and in honor of Les, Liz and Sam, I want to play this one from the John Wesley Harding album.

stories, Jatinu, and so does this one. Les Lizensam returned to Liverpool. Sam was joined by his sister Rebecca and later on by his brother Ben. I would often visit the family in Old Swan in Liverpool, and I well remember a huge portrait of Bob Dylan, the one with the acrylicus, the very curly hair. The story of Bob Dylan's discography also Jatty News, and it would take much more than one radio show to fit all the albums that Bob released. However, I'm gonna pick a few from the 70s, starting with this one from Dylan's 1970 album, Self-Portrait.

Keep in a mud and yous can't get the balls in. Yous ain't scoring past the mighty Quivin. Keep in a mud and yous can't get the balls in. Yous ain't scoring past Kelleher Quivin. Just gotta get a bit of cocky cock, the rebel county in Ireland, into that story, eh? Liverpool, Ireland, Belgium, Aotearoa, New Zealand, international link in Aguan. In 1971, the year I was born, Bob Dylan released this year version of this year one.

Having listened to Dylan's albums chronologically through the 60s and the 70s and onwards, here is an album that stands out for I personally. Just as the 70s are about to make way for the 80s, Dylan releases the Slow Train Coming album, and here is one of my favorite tracks from that one. 1979, oh yes, this year one, a fave of mine.

This is Open the Gate on Fresh FM. Give thanks, Cosy Bro Sam, for reaching I gate in a Aotearoa. Give thanks, Papa, for reaching I gate in a Aotearoa. And though today's Bob Dylan selection has been primarily 60s and 70s centric, Ja Story, Ja News, and while Papa was staying with I and I daughter Ishka Jawata in a Motueka, Dylan had just released the Modern Times album in 2006. I've chosen this year one. Papa, you know which one's coming. I've heard you singing it. I've heard you humming. Les, Liz, Sam, Becky, Ben, and all are ye. I parents, I siblings, I friends, I family friends, I friendly family, the whole are we. I and I reaching for each other. Brother to sister, sister to brother, cozy bro to cozy sis. This is international love, worldwide reaching love, ever living love, way, way, way beyond the horizon.

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0: Yo, what is good? I'm Tony Tomorrow. This is Fresh FM, broadcasting across the top of the South and streaming all over the planet on freshfm.co.nz. We are streaming I got that mixed up already. Look at that, ruined it. Trying to just go by the professionalism there and tell you what the radio frequencies are. We're going to ignore that for right now. In the studio with me today, I have...
1: Grandam.
2: Warren G.
0: And we are missing Casualty, but we have New Zealand music. Obviously, I mean, we only play New Zealand music and we have excuses to not play New Zealand music. But today we have quite a heavy set. This might be one of the times I'm actually telling the truth about what there is. Last time I was on, when I was by myself, I was like, oh, it's just going to be pretty chilled out. And I don't think it was, but let's play one of yours then, because that was one of yours. And yeah, I played that a few weeks ago. And we will have them on playing an acoustic set. Who was that? What was that song?
1: That was Backseat Ghost by A Runaway.
0: And they are playing quite a bit.
1: Yes, they have a gig on at Spates Ale House at 9 p.m. this Saturday.
0: Any more?
1: They also have a gig being supporting act for Sam on the 6th of, for Poo City on the 6th of June, and then also playing at Fanny's and the White Club.
0: There you go.
2: Nice.
0: So for you, what's your song?
2: Well, my one, they are also going to be playing soon. I'm going to go see them down in Christchurch June the 19th for their Solstice 20th anniversary album tour. So Shapeshifter with Striker.
0: Here it is. You're listening to Tomorrow.

0: See Salmonella Dub. We went to that gig. It was the first time they'd played in 20 years with that lineup. It was kind of a bit of a rehearsal gig there, heading off on. Andrew didn't want to call it a tour. He called it like a slow walk or something. So anyway, yeah, Salmonella Dub. They're hitting the road. I think they're heading through Australia and gigs all over the place. But anyway, they're re-releasing heaps of vinyl. So if you're a Sally Dub fan, look out for that.
1: Now, it was a really good gig out there as well. It was a packed house. Yeah.
0: Which was good because it was a cold night. We got there because we had the show, and then by the time we ate and got home and got out there, we couldn't even get a car park in the venue. We had to park like way down the gravel road, back out on the road, and we were walking there in the pitch blackness, tripping over jutter bars and stuff with young Tony tomorrow, but...
1: Those jutter bars are tricky when you don't see them. It's like suddenly stumble.
0: They sneak up on you.
1: They sneak up on you. And it was really nice to have the fresh crew along. It was really lovely to hang out.
0: It was.
1: Not at work.
0: Not at work. That's right. That is right. Am I crazy?
1: Yes.
0: Am I dumb? Am I dumb?
1: What are you hitting us with?
0: You meant to say no to that way. Am I dumb?
1: No, Maddie.
0: Oh, that sounds like...
1: my arm. Oh, he's hurting my arm. Stop hurting my arm.
0: It sounds like the Mint Chicks.

0: One thing you find in New Zealand Music Month is that heaps of New Zealand music is real short. Heaps of really short songs.
1: Well, what was that? That was like about 2 minutes long.
0: It was. It was 2 minutes and 10 seconds of the Mint Chicks off Crazy Yes, Dumb No. The song was called Walking Off a Cliff Again. I picked that CD up a couple of weeks ago. We were at a market, the Motueka Sunday Market, and I'd been looking for that CD for a while.
1: Now, these guys have been around since 2001.
0: Hmm.
1: They've released 3 albums and won 5 New Zealand Music Awards in 2007. They won all those awards.
0: Yeah.
1: And, of course, that was from 2006, Crazy Yes, Dumb No, and it became a commercial success, achieving gold status. So that's pretty cool.
0: Very, very cool.
1: But they did disband in 2010.
0: Yeah. I never got to see them, unfortunately. High energy, that's what I'll say about the Mint Chicks.
1: Well, high energy because they famously disbanded in 2010 in a spectacular fashion during a live stream show when Cody smashed the equipment and told the audience to start your own.

0: own something band. There you go. Bit of a cuss word in there.
1: Wow. That's a good way to do it.
0: Yeah.
1: Imagine if you were seeing your favourite band and they did that, smashed it, and then just start your own band and then gone.
0: Exactly.
1: Yeah.
0: And good bad. Kiwi fashion, eh?
1: Yeah. And now, speaking of good Kiwi fashion, I got posed the other day the question, what is my favourite New Zealand song? And there's a few. I've got a soft spot for Trippin', you know, the Push Push track. I love Not Given Lightly by Chris Knox, you know, the Bread song.
0: Mm-hmm.
1: But I've got a really, really soft spot for a song that was written by a band called The Formula. Do you know what I'm talking about?
0: I have no idea what you're talking about, but I'm intrigued.
1: It was famously covered by the Mutton Birds, and I'm going to play that for you right now.
0: And that would be one of your most
1: favourite Kiwi tracks.
0: Really?
1: I don't know why, but I just love the song.
0: Oh, and then we might play one of my favourite Kiwi tracks after that, which I'm going to warn you will be a little bit rabbly.
1: Rabbly. Okay. We're ready for the rabble. This is the Mutton Birds covering the Formula classic, Nature.

0: That is a good song, I think. And I'm the one pushing the button, so I think I'm the most important one at this exact moment. But now it's Maria's choice, and you're now more important than me.
1: Oh, it was very pretty, that song, Matt, and I think everybody knows that song.
0: Yeah, it's, I don't know, it's a cool song. I'd love to hear a really heavy cover of it, like somebody to death metal it.
1: It could be very interesting, Matty.
0: Yeah. Anyway, okay. All right, now we're going to you and your favourite track.
1: This band has just played a gig, I'm going to say, up north somewhere.
0: Raglan, wasn't it? Raglan?
1: Yeah, do you know what I think? Either Raglan or Tauranga is where I first saw these guys. Well, I think Tauranga is where I first saw these guys, actually. They would have played Raglan at the Strawberry Fields Festival, which was in the early 90s. Really great festival. Anyway, so it's Head Like a Hole, not to be confused with the song Head Like a Hole from my other boyfriend, Trent Reznor, and Nine Inch Nails. So Head Like a Hole formed in Wellington by, of course, Booger Beasley, his real name Nigel, but he might not like that.
0: That used to be an insult, didn't it? Hey, you're Nigel.
1: I know. Well, it probably did, Maddie, but we won't say that.
0: Hang on. People who went to Southland Boys High School, they were called Nigels for some reason. Hey, you're Nigel.
1: And there's that song about anyway. Nigel. Who sings that song?
0: We're only making plans.
1: Yes, that's
0: Nigel.
1: A great song as well. But anyway, this band, Head Like Hole, not long after the band was formed, for a bottle of whiskey and 100 buckies.
0: XTC.
1: That's it. Oh, is it? XTC.
0: Carry on. Sorry. 100 buckies, bottle of what?
1: For a bottle of whiskey and 100 buckies, they recorded their first self-penned songs on an 8-track album in Manor Street. This became their first self-released cassette titled Shit Noise, and there are only 100 copies of this. So if you got one of those, they'll be really sought after. But the album, one of the first albums I brought of theirs, came out in 1994, and it was called Flick Yourself Off Yourself, and it's got some goodies on there. Please. It's got the infamous chalk face, Spanish goat dance, oily rag, raw sock, but the horse is a good one.
0: £1, £2,
1: that's a great one as well. But the one that I really like, so if you said to me, tell me one of your favourite Kiwi songs, there's many of them, but I really do like this one. It's called Kissy Kissy. It's a little bit rambly, sorry, so turn the stereo up for this one. Give the neighbours a taste of some Head Like a Hole. It's for your listening pleasure.
0: Is this the long song?
1: This is the very long song. Hit us with it, Maddie.

0: Now, Maddie, that is... That used to be my gardening music when I lived in the King Country.
1: Not the long song.
0: That's definitely not the long song. Good, great gardening music. But what I'm going to say about that is they made a video for their track Faster Hooves, where Mark and Booger

0: have a Western-style shootout with finger guns.
1: All right.
0: Which we've all done that, haven't we? Finger guns. Yeah, so anyway, give yourself a listen to that record. Flick yourself off yourself.
1: Yeah, it's a good one. You are listening to 46 and 2, the Friday Night at 5 Experimental Edition or something like that. 46 and 2 is what it's, I guess, shortly known as. Comes to you on Fresh FM. Free FM, Radio Southland, and it comes to you thanks to the very, very cool humans down at Beggs Music Works in Hardy Street, Nelson. Now, there's a band that I'm not so keen on. But that doesn't mean they're not good, it just means that I'm not so keen on them, and I'm going to play them. And they're a band that I've probably said, I'm not going to play them on the show. But I know Delina from Fresh FM really likes this song, and she's working late. So this is going out to Delina right now. It's a bit of LMNOP.

0: That is New Zealand band LMNOP. They write songs that are a little bit earwormy. Last time we went to Verona on K Road, I got their song Verona stuck in my head sitting there. No, don't even start it, Matt.
1: That was the first single off of their album.
0: What was the album called? Love and Disrespect by LMNOP.
1: And it charted, Love and Disrespect debuted at number one on the New Zealand album chart. So that's pretty interesting, isn't it?
0: It is. It
1: What else do I know about these guys? Not a lot. Post punk pop, is that what you call it? Punk pop rock?
0: I guess so.

0: they did become infected. No. They become a staple of Kiwi music with the infectious guitar-driven hits, which I don't know, I'm just reading this. Infectious guitar-driven hits like Baby Come On and that track you just mentioned, Maruna.
1: Okay. LMNOP.
0: I do believe that they have just won Best Group at the NZ Music Awards.
1: Wow. Really?
0: Absolutely. That's what it's saying right in front of me. So that's pretty good for them.
1: Yeah, this is 46 and 2 on Fresh FM. We've got the long song coming up. Now, it's a heavy song tonight. It is metal, quite technical metal. I hope you can hang around for that. It does give you a chance to, I don't know, walk the dog or feed the cat or, swim the goldfish, something you got to do, mow the lawn, I don't know, or stick around and enjoy it.
0: Oh, that's coming up soon, Maddie.
1: Very, very soon. But right now we're going to go with a band called Rubicon. Now, Rubicon had their little bit of day in the sun. It was quite strange because there was a band called Love's Ugly Children. They had a drummer. I'm trying to remember his name. Is it Paul? He went on to front this band, Rubicon, and he was on Shortland Street for a while back in the day. Is that still going? Is Shortland Street still on?
0: Do you know what I think it
1: is,
0: Maddie?
1: Last time I saw it, there was a volcano erupting in Auckland or something.
0: I think Shortland Street is still going on. It's probably been around for about 132 years now, honestly.
1: Yeah.
0: I think everybody has watched Shorty Street at some stage in their life.
1: Yeah. But what are you going to tell me? Have you got some info?
0: What am I going to tell you? The trio first gained attention with their song California. Do you know that song by them, Matt?
1: California. No, that's not them.
0: I do know
1: is that
0: they
1: like Tupac or something.
0: I know. I do know that they formed in the very late 90s.
1: Okay. Yeah. All right. Here we go. This song's called Rockstar. Yeah.

New Zealand rock music. New Zealand rock music with your weeny, weeny, tiny, teeny short songs. Rockstar, Yeah Yeah by Rubicon. Hope you enjoyed that. We're going to get a little bit more brutal, a little bit more heavy now. It is time for the long song. A song that, as the name suggests, is quite long. I try to run about an 8-minute sort of cutoff. Anything under 8 minutes, that's not long. That's just a song. We've got a long song by a band called Ulcerate. sort of.

0: leans you towards how it may sound. A technical death metal band from New Zealand, formed in the year 2000. They've released 7 studio albums to date. They've been compared to bands like Neurosis and Gore Guts.
1: I'm telling you, with their name Ulcerate,
0: yeah,
1: which means, do you know what that means?
0: What does it mean?
1: It means to form an ulcer.
0: Yeah.
1: An open papal sore on the skin or mucous membranes inside the body, a wound, tumour, yeah, inflammation. Well, ulcerates. Oh my goodness.
0: Yeah, well, the band's sound has been described as nauseating, disorienting, and gleefully disharmonic, characterized by extremely technical death metal with extensive use of dissonance, time signature changes, and complex song structures. That sounds like me all over. So are you ready for this, Maria?
1: I don't know, Maddie, but yeah, I'm highly interested to hear this, to be honest.
0: All right, here we go. It's the long song from the 2020 album called Steer Into Death.
1: And Hailing
0: and
1: from
0: Be
1: Auckland.
0: Still.
1: And Hailing from Auckland.
0: Hailing from Auckland, New Zealand. This is Ulcerate with the title track, Steer Into Death and Be Still. Hope you enjoy it.

well, there you go. I've already had some feedback on that one. Somebody going, this is a swear word that I'm not going to say on air. That was Ulcerate from Auckland. It was the long song. It was very heavy. And New Zealand technical death metal band formed in 2007 albums.

0: they've put out. I know they're quite big on the New Zealand Metal Forum. I see quite a bit about Ulcerate. Maria, she's got a cringy look on at the moment.
1: No,
0: well, oh, hang on. Not even turning you on.
1: Oh, thanks, Maddie. God, that will help. Yeah, very technical, Matt.
0: And very heavy, yeah.
1: Big variety of death metal, I'd say, happening over those seven albums.
0: Yeah. All right. You look a little bit lost for words. Now, this is 46 and 2 still on Fresh FM.
1: Still probably getting over that one, Maddie.
0: Yeah, that was the long song for the evening. Thank you for joining us. This show brought to you by the wonderful people at Beggs Music Works, coming out of the Nelson studio of Fresh FM down at Founders Heritage Park. The old book fair's coming up, maybe kicking off next weekend. Chance to get lots of books, lots of vinyl. I know they have a very rare Bob Dylan box set of vinyl. I don't know if I should be saying that, but I think there's going in for an auction. Apparently it's quite rare. Many albums in the box set. So if you're a Dylan fan, get down to the book fair at Founders Heritage Park. Books, CDs, records, cassettes, all sorts
1: now,
0: of things.
1: Is that a donation to get in, or is it something?
0: It's like a couple of bucks, maybe gold coin, a couple of bucks to get in.
1: I think there is.
0: You can buy a week pass for maybe $4 or $5, $6 for the week, something like that.
1: Now, something else that you might want to book into is Fresh FM's fundraising team are putting on a fabulous quiz evening over at Founders Cafe, the lovely people at Founders Cafe always like to support Fresh FM. 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There'll be raffles. There'll be lots of fun. There'll be lots of banter. But you can go into Fresh FM's website, freshfm.co.nz, to get a little bit more information about that. We would love to see you along. Come and just test your brain on your trivia. Me, I'll probably be doing the marking, so anything could go wrong. And there will be a fun music round.
0: Yeah, okay. A fun music round.
1: Yes.
0: Oh, good. What did we do? I think the last music round I was in charge of, and I just took a heap of bits of music and reversed them and said, figure out what this is. Yeah, I thought it went all right.
1: Anyway, do think about that. Do bring a team across to Founders Cafe on the 12th of June. It will be a lot of fun. It's Friday night. Doors open at 5:30. Kitchen is all open. Bar is all open. And the quiz kicks off at 6:30.
0: Yeah, it should be a lot of fun.
1: And you are, of course, listening to 46 and 2. We are brought to you by the wonderful people at Beggs Music Merks, podcasts of the show and others can be found through our website, freshfm.co.nz.
0: Yeah. Time for a bit of Cairo knife fight now. This is Churn.

That was Cairo. Ooh, Cairo, stop it. Knife Fight. Hope you enjoyed that. Maria's left the room and I'm trying to signal and wave, and meanwhile the music just carries on. I hope you enjoyed a bit of a Cairo Knife Fight there. This is 46 and 2 on Fresh FM. Rapidly running out of time this Friday night. It is 8 minutes to 6. Now, if you're a fan of the Sprig and Fern in Hardy Street, I can tell you tonight is the last appearance of the Lee Fern Band. Lee's sold the Sprig and Fern. He's off travelling, I think. And, yeah, the Lee Fern Band is doing their final appearance. So we're going to go there and have a quiet brew while taking in the sounds this evening. I'm sure it's going to be a fun night. Well, it gets to that point of the show where you're going, what do I play now? I've got nothing that's quite going to take us to the end of the show. Do I kill time by talking a little bit longer? Then you end up with this awkward spot at the end. I think I'm going to go with a song and then try and find something real short to finish off. This is a cool New Zealand band called Swamp Thing, Bumpin' and Grindin'.

0: Okay, I walked away from the console at the exact moment that song finished, but you wouldn't have noticed had I not drawn attention to it. Professional, all the way, all the way.
1: 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And I'll tell you what, if you want to make a show, come and see the wonderful crew at Fresh FM and they will get you onto that.
0: Yes, it is time for us to say goodbye. That was a bit of Swamp Thing. Hope you enjoyed that. This has been another edition of 46 and 2. Thanks for joining us. 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
1: Don't forget to pop down to the Dog's Bone tomorrow night.
0: Oh, yeah, tomorrow night, the Dog's Bone.
1: For the hospice gig, raising funds for hospice. Two Fresh FM program makers will be doing some down there. So, yeah.
0: All right, this is the D4. We'll see you next week. But, yeah, get down to the Dog's Bone tomorrow night, 6 o'clock.
1: Koha entry.

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play. This is Jason Kerrison from the Babysitter Circus and Op Shop. And my favourite place to play, well, hear New Zealand music is actually in my car. Just turn it up and crank it, drive around as long as I can. Not good on the environment, unfortunately, but sounds pretty good.

0: guess I've realised that of all the things we're given, that love is the very strongest adhesive. Yeah. Jermaine.
1: Oh, sorry. 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
0: I don't want to say it again.

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Hey, what's up? This is Damien from Blacklist, and I have to say one of my favourite places to hear New Zealand music is at home. My kids find stuff on the internet, on YouTube, finding new artists and stuff, local artists, and playing it at home. And for me, that is probably the place where I hear the most new New Zealand music.

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Oh yeah, well, I have to say that if you've been listening to this show for a while and you've been listening to what I play, I like to play the odd cover or two that is just that little bit different. And I found this one. This is a guy called Johnny Favourite, and it's a Led Zeppelin cover. Yeah, there you go. Johnny Favourite with Black Dog.

That's a cover of Led Zeppelin's Black Dog, and I like the old cover, and gonna play a few more covers as time goes on, but you know, that guy Johnny Favourite, I'll be definitely checking him out a bit more. He's got some great tracks. Anyway, here's another cover, because you know, I just want to do covers. No, not really. This is a Leonard Cohen song, actually. It's a good cover of it. Dance Me to the End of Love, Cousin Alice. Yeah, go Cousin Alice.

0: Yeah, I love it. Leonard Cohen, eat your heart out. No, Leonard, you did a good job of writing it. And Cousin Alice, pretty cool cover there. And yeah, I'm going to stick with the sort of covery theme. It's not quite a cover though. This is a how can I say this? AI generated song. That's all I can say really. It started out with Ananda, my son, deciding that he wanted to get AI to tell him a story using English, but using the English language and it had no vowels in it. And then he decided to do it the opposite and do it with vowels only. And then he decided to turn it into something real, sort of, kind of, I don't know, in a fantasy sort of way, with the in a sort of a Lord of the Rings kind of sci-fi fantasy kind of thing. So he came up with this. No, he didn't come up with it. AI came up with this very cool song. It was actually a series of songs. There's four of them in total. I may not play them all today, but here you go. This is the first one. It's called Grim Root Tide, number one. Enjoy.
1: Þau vorin skal í þræ, múrn fál við lúneiða. 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Shavy, whispers the glimrút tide, nár, nár, velik fram.

0: Well, that's certainly a journey and a triggering of all sorts of amazing imagination stuff, I think. And yeah, you're listening, if you just tuned in, you're listening to Fresh Start Friday with Grant, and that was an AI generated song. And so, just to continue with the story of how it was created, all he said was, "And then what happens?" And this is what happens next.
1: Immense bronze harmonics roll through the buried corridors. Dust drifts upward in glittering streams. The suspended worlds accelerate. And somewhere impossibly far below, beneath all stone and magma and memory, the ancient mechanisms of the planet continue their patient rotation around a purpose that even the stars have forgotten. And then the roots answered.
2: Not with sound, with rearrangement.
1: Subtly shifted position overnight. Rivers began flowing.

Yeah, so there you go. Bit of AI. I've used AI on here, the program before. I've played some AI. I've got some other stuff coming up, which is a little bit later, which is also AI, but it's quite different. I'm just going to go back to something a little bit more grounded. Couldn't be more grounded than Duck's Blood Breakdown, could it? This is the rigmaroles.

There you go. Funny little number there called Duck's Blood Breakdown by the Rigmarolers. And, yeah, how does it feel? How does it feel? Well, here we go. Here's Mose Allen. How does it feel to be good looking? Who knows?

acoustic band there, Punk Floyd with Brain Damage. Yeah, that's a great track. Okay, this is a song for my next guest who's coming into the studio to chat to us in just a minute. This is a little bit of Welsh folk.

Yeah, that was well, I'd like to tell you what it was called, but there's no vowels in those words, and the band is called Sarath Rath.

0: something or other Welsh. It's a Welsh words, which I really just can't kind of pronounce Welsh. They don't know what vowels are, I don't think. It's kind of weird. Anyway, maybe AI can kind of, good old AI. Anyway, in the studio, who isn't an AI, who's in the real flesh and a real person and does real stuff, is Kevin Durkin. Good morning. Thank you for coming in this morning, Kevin, so cruelly early.
1: Good to be here.
0: Yeah, no, you're no stranger to radio, but you've obviously just popped in again, and it's good to have you. Yeah, what do you think of that track?
1: Yeah, that was along the lines of some of the stuff that one might dance to, perhaps.
0: And, well, that's why I kind of played it, you know. I mean, folk dancing, it can go right across the board, and it's not just English, is it? If you're from England, good old Blighty, England,
1: yeah.
0: But, you know, Eastern Europe has also kind of got the Jovana Jovanki and all that Dimni Yuda, but reality is... You do folk. You teach folk dancing, or you share?
1: Well, I don't like to see myself too much as a teacher because I'm self-taught myself. So, so I see myself more as a facilitator. Yeah. I try and point people in the right sort of direction, and because I'm self-taught, I don't have all the fine airs and graces that go with some folk dancing. Oh, yeah. So for me, it's a bit like, well, let's just get it roughly right, and above all, let's have fun while we're doing it.
0: And you've done this in the past. You had a kind of a folk groupy kind of stuff happening.
1: Yeah, yeah.
0: Did it fade away, or did it, is it just kind of?
1: Yeah, it lasted. I checked up recently, and it ran during the winter times for 8 years.
0: Oh,
1: out at Cortingle Hall, yep. Monday nights, and then COVID came along. Mm. And also the people who came were aging as well, so what with one thing and another, the numbers diminished. And really, if you've got less than 8 people, you can't really dance. We used to sometimes we'd have 7, and you'd be like, oh, we need an 8th person, and we used to invent this person that we called Joyce.
0: Yes, well, you need AI. Is the AI person over there?
1: Yeah, yeah, yeah. And Joyce was a really good dancer. Never complained. And Joyce joined in and made it up to 8.
0: Brilliant.
1: And it was great fun, but yep. But difficult.
0: Oh, you would have rejoiced at that. Anyway, so you've had a hiatus.
1: Yep. Yep.
0: And you're back.
1: Yeah, it was triggered by someone who used to come to the folk dance group.
0: Who wasn't too old.
1: Wasn't so old, and said, hey, I'm really missing it. Mm. You know, can we try and do it again?
0: Mm.
1: And I looked at myself and I thought, well, I need to do this sort of thing. You know, yep. as you get older, you know, the brain doesn't work so fast, the body doesn't move so well, the coordination's not quite there. And I thought, well, I'm starting to lose it a bit. And so for older people especially, dance is really good. You've got the social connection, you've got the coordination, you've got the movement, and you've got learning new things all the time.
0: Right.
1: So hopefully it's going to work both ways, but I'm also definitely welcoming, excuse me, younger people.
0: Mm, good.
1: We're going to be focused very much on a dance form called contradance.
0: I've heard of contradance.
1: Yeah, it's based in Old English country dancing.
0: Yeah.
1: That then transferred to France way back when, and then transferred across the Atlantic to the United States, and it's quite popular there. They get hundreds of people dancing there.
0: Wow.
1: And the big advantage for me is that, unlike a lot of Scottish country dancing, where there's just 2 people dancing and everybody else is looking on, and then everybody else gets a chance, with contradance, everybody's moving all the time.
0: Cool.
1: So it's way more exciting. Mm-hmm. It flows, and it's something I started doing both through the folk dance group previously, and then I was involved in the Bao folk dancing, and I introduced it through that, and it always went down really well. So
0: tell me about Bao folk, because is that still going?
1: It kind of folded towards the end of last year, and as with a lot of these things, it was down to numbers. You know, if you've not got that critical mass of people,

0: apart from with partner dancing, there's not a lot that you can do. So there's a really good energy about it, but there was just not enough people.
1: And was it partly with Patrick passing away as well?
0: Well, that, I mean, that was a sad loss to the Balfour group, and certainly didn't help.
1: So are you going to continue the live feel for this, or is it going to be recorded, or how is this going to work? Tell us
0: about
1: it.
0: Well, how it is at present, I'm kind of dipping my toe in the water and just seeing, are there enough people who are interested? One of the people who's shown some commitment is Jules Harper, who was the driving force behind the Balfour. And if it takes off, I know that, you know, she's still got a little group of musicians who play together, and I know they'd love to play for some of the dancers. But at present, I don't want to grow too big and then have it fall over. So it's been like, let's get bums on seats, and then we'll see if there's a chance for live music.
1: Yeah, no, good idea. Oh, great. So where and when?
0: Well, it's back on Monday nights at Coltinger Hall, which is where it was way back when. 7:30 for an hour and a half.
1: Yep.
0: And because, you know, I see it as a community building thing as well as an individual benefit. So I don't want for it to be priced out of people's reach. So I'm going to be aiming to keep it at $5, which is what it was way back in 2014.
1: Well done.
0: It's not a barrier. And even so, you know, I'd rather have people there dancing than people saying, oh, well, I can't really afford $5 or whatever. But I mean, that's nothing to ask.
1: Well, if you get 10 people, it's $50. That covers the whole costs, right?
0: Yeah.
1: And that's really all you need to do, a bit of petrol money and cover your time. And why be greedy? You know, it's if you don't need to do it, then, you know, good for you.
0: Yeah,
1: good to have a community event like this happening, and I really hope people come and support you. So you need to get this out there, and this is why you're here.
0: Yeah, absolutely. Yeah. And you know, for anybody who thinks that, oh, I've got two left feet, there'll be other people there who've got two right feet, and together they might be able to dance.
1: Yep. Sadie Green had two weird feet, didn't she? Yeah, anyway. have you got a sound system and all that sort of thing for it?
0: With the proceeds from the previous folk dancing, I bought a good sound system.
1: Yep.
0: And I've used it off and on for doing ceilidhs for people's weddings and birthdays and that sort of thing. So we're all set up.
1: So have you got a good selection of music? Have you been researching your music?
0: Well, usually there is, each dance has its own music that goes with it. You hear a tune, it's a bit like, oh yeah, that's the music for such and such a dance.
1: Right.
0: So there's not a lot of latitude there.
1: Right. So it's not just a jigger's jig and you can do different songs to any old jig.
0: You could do, but traditionally, certainly in the Scottish Irish tradition, there'll be one piece of music that will be best suited to one dance, and traditionally that's what you'd use. With the contra dance, there is a lot more latitude, and I've seen, not that I'm going to be teaching it necessarily, but I've seen contra dance done to like trance music. The possibilities are much more endless with a contra dance.
1: Yep. Okay. Yep. That sounds very exciting, and I'm really looking forward to it. And I'm imagining quite a few of our listeners are very excited about it, because, you know, it's important to get out there and exercise, and to music is even better, isn't it? Rather than just running around a block or something.
0: Yeah, for sure. Well, yes, I think it's just one of the best ways of exercising. And I give a call out to, as always, we're likely to be short of men. The guys just, you know, they need a load of alcohol inside them to get... and I'm not into that at all.
1: Nah.
0: Yeah, in the past, we used to be, like, probably 70-80% women. And in some of these dances, you need to identify, you know, who's the guy and or the nominal guy and who's the nominal woman. So the women who were nominal guys would wear a hat, and that's the way.

0: You have a bag of hats to just give to them.
1: Absolutely. Yes.
0: Yeah, that makes sense. That makes sense. Yep, yep. So that's brilliant. You just got to do that. And yeah, so it's quite a social thing. It's quite you want to attract younger people. When you're talking younger people, you're teenagers.
1: Yeah, yeah.
0: Great, wouldn't it?
1: Yeah. Anybody over the age of 10.
0: Yep. So get off your phone. Get off your phone and come and dance. It's very important stuff for socialising, eh?
1: Yeah.
0: I mean, remember the old days when they had actual real dances where girls would sit on one side of the room and the boys would sit on the other and they'd have those big dances that would kind of, you know, that's so gone by the wayside. And these are not quite that, are they?
1: No, absolutely not. It's get in there and
0: just do
1: and enjoy. But yeah, I mean, while you mentioned that, I mean, that was, I believe, the reason why quite a lot of the wonderful little halls around New Zealand were built.
0: Mm.
1: That was the social gathering place.
0: And they've all got those beautiful floors of mattai and are great for dancing on. No concrete floor, not a bit of concrete in sight.
1: Yeah, and Kotinga Hall is a favourite. There's lots of people who like to hold dance events there.
0: Yeah. Have you been to the Pohara Hall recently?
1: I haven't been there for a while, and I know they've been doing big changes there, and it's great to see that there's that care that's going into the place rather than letting it just fall into disrepair.
0: It's looking 100% better. It really is. And it's got an amazing heat pump, so it warms it up now.
1: Yeah.
0: It's got just, you know, and it's just... It's going from strength to strength and going to get better. So, you know, if this thing really takes off, you'll be doing Tuesday nights in Pohara.
1: Well, it's in the air. There might be a big Kaylee happening there sometime in the future.
0: Good.
1: And of course, you don't need the heat pump if you're dancing. It's quite the opposite.
0: Yeah. Or you can turn it down. Hey, Kevin, thank you very much this morning for coming in. I really appreciate your time. And I really look forward to. Do people need to book or let you know if they're coming? Or is it just to turn up? So every Monday from next Monday onwards, was it just the Monday coming? From what time?
1: From 7:30
0: at the Kotinga Hall up the Long Plain Road in Takaka. Yeah. So if you're coming from Blenheim, leave early. Make sure you're there on time. And if you leave from Nelson, then if you're leaving from Blenheim, pick up the friends in Nelson on the way through
1: and
0: Rotowaker as well. And make sure the bus is full and get over there by 7:30. Okay.
1: Yeah. Oh, and just a little caveat there.
0: Yeah.
1: It just so happens the way that things have fallen that the second Monday falls on King's birthday.
0: It is King's birthday, you're right.
1: And I'm not sure whether people are going to want to come there. So watch Facebook, watch the GB Weekly.
0: Mm.
1: Based on what happens next Monday, I'll decide whether we're running the following Monday. But otherwise, it will be every Monday.
0: It'll be the royal dance, though. The royal dancing. Yeah, you know, you can make a really big thing of the royal dance and really kind of king, you know?
1: Yeah. We could do a dress-up.
0: Exactly.
1: People could come as Charles or Camilla.
0: Yes, exactly. You're living in England. You're living in New Zealand with the King of England, the King of New Zealand, not the King of England. Remember?
1: Yeah, that's true. Well, thanks for that, Grant.
0: Thank you very much, Kevin. And here's a here's another bit of Welsh folk music. By unless I know Angharad Jenkins is in Patrick something or other is here we go. It's something interesting to play.

0: All right, that's that was one called Ophelia. You know that one, right?
1: Yep, sure do.
0: Now, that song surprisingly did not come from Shakespeare's Hamlet. Rather, from Minnie Pearl's real name.
1: Really?
0: Now, Minnie Pearl, you know Minnie Pearl. Sure. And I know Minnie Pearl, but who ever heard of Minnie Pearl out there?
1: No Kiwis, I bet.
0: No, how could you? So, anyway, I'm going to tell you a little bit about Minnie
1: All
0: Pearl.
1: Right.
0: Sarah Ophelia Colley, known professionally as her stage character, Minnie Pearl, was an American comedian and country singer. Mm. And she appeared at the Grand Ole Opry for more than 50 years.
1: Yes. Yeah.
0: We knew her well. Do you know what her catchphrase was?
1: I do.
0: Say it.
1: Howdy.
0: And she had this funny hat with a price tag hanging on it.
1: Price tag on it.
0: And the price was $1.98.
1: Is that right?
0: Yeah, yeah.
1: Okay.
0: Well, enough of that discretion. We're going to go to a song that, again, everyone knows, thanks to Rod Stewart. It's called Broken Arrow.
1: Yep.
0: But, of course, we have a cover from a guy called Jacob Moon. So this is it, Broken Arrow. Enjoy.
1: All right.

Individual members of the band had separate careers of their own. Mark Levon Helm was an American musician who achieved fame as the drummer of one of the three lead vocalists for the band. Helm was known for his deeply soulful, country-accented voice. In 1998, Helm was diagnosed with throat cancer. After a treatment, his 2007 comeback album, Dirt Farmer, earned a Grammy Award in 2008. The next song is a poignant narrative about the hardships of rural agricultural life, focusing on a farmer losing his livelihood, family, and physical health, mirroring the authenticity of Helm's own upbringing. Here is Poor Old Dirt Farmer.

Okay, that's the shape I'm in. And Robbie Robertson wrote that for his pianist, Richard Manuel, who was terribly depressed for most of his life. Manuel committed suicide in 1986. Okay, well, we're pushing the top of the hour, and that means it's time to talk to Bob, usually Dylan. And as we said earlier, the band backed Dylan up and also played covers on their own. So we're going to play a bunch of Dylan covers from the band, starting off with Highway 61 Revisited.

0: Okay, that was Serena Ryder, This Wheel's on Fire, a 1967 song co-written by Bob Dylan and Rick Danko of the band. It's largely interpreted as a song about intense personal revenge. Okay, moving on now. Probably the most well-known member of the band was Robbie Robertson. Grace, who was he? Okay. Oop, let me get your mic up. Go ahead.
1: Here we are. Okay. Jamie Royal Robbie Robertson was a Canadian musician, composer, and producer. Robertson was the one-time lead for guitarist Bob Dylan's backing band. And sadly, Robertson passed away in 2023 at age 80. He collaborated on film and television soundtracks, usually with director Martin Scorsese. His soundtrack work began with the band's farewell rockumentary film, The Last Waltz, in 1978, and included dramatic films such as Raging Bull, The King of Comedy, The Color of Money, The Irishman, and Killers of the Flower Moon. He also wrote one for a film about firefighters called Ladder 49. And we have that one for you. It's called Shine Your Light.

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0: 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Ko te kau karaka I nāianei, it is 10 o'clock.
1: 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On the show, Heaps More Energy, where solar is made simple. 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
3: The views and opinions I share on this show are my own and don't reflect those of the Cawthron Institute or anyone else I might mention along the way. The show's about exploring Nelson's incredible science history and the people who helped shape it. The stories are all from my time at Cawthron from 1988 to 2005. This next interview is with Joy Oakley, Cawthron's longest-serving current employee. She describes her work as head of the micro lab and her involvement in a criminal trial, which received considerable publicity at the time. So today we have Joy Oakley with us, who was running the micro lab or working in the micro lab when I started in 88. But Joy, you had been at Cawthron for a while by that time.
4: Yes, I had been. I left school and started here at Cawthron in January of 1970, and we were in Fellworth House on the hill. And during the year, we transitioned over to the new rig building, which was officially opened in November 1970. As a technician, I was given the privilege of earning my New Zealand Certificate of Science at Cawthron, its qualification, and part of that time I spent in Wellington on three-month practical courses for 2 years.
3: Right. And there was quite a lot of drama at this opening of the new rig building and the move into it.
4: Yes, it was. Everybody was getting quite excited, and we had some events planned. And then our relatively new director, Dr. Barry Cousins, died very unexpectedly about a week before. So it was quite a low-key event in the end, but we still had the Governor-General come and do the official opening.
3: Right. So what kind of work did the micro lab do around that time?
4: When we first started doing micro testing, we did a lot of work in the dairy industry because at that stage the Fonterra wasn't running the dairy industry in New Zealand. They were all individual plants around the country, and we did added water testing, which was chemistry and antibiotic assays on supplier's milk. So it was quite a big part of our weekly work until Fonterra started coming on the scene and amalgamating all the plants and all the labs.
3: Okay. So how many people were at Cawthron at that time?
4: By the time that you came along, we only had still, I suppose, around the 30 mark. In the micro lab, there was me and I had a technician, and Marilyn Cook worked on Listeria separately. And we had a wash-up lady and a media prep person. So it was quite small.
3: Right. Yeah. And you had to be audited by various outfits. It was fairly rigorous work you were doing.
4: Yes, the auditing over time has got a lot more intense, and it's improved the systems remarkably as well.

0: well for the industries that we've been working with as well, which has made a huge difference in New Zealand.
1: Right.
0: The hardest audits that we had at that time were from the US FDA for the mussel testing and the seawater testing from around all the production areas in New Zealand. And they had a checklist that they came with, and they had to watch each step of the preparation, the isolation, and the confirmation of the tests. And if you got a cross under a C, you were in big trouble.
1: Hey, C stood for critical, did it?
0: It did, yeah. Yes. So yeah. You would double your audits, which is, is quite a lot of extra time required and money that you have to pay for the external auditors as well.
1: And I remember an occasion when I had to ring you on the weekend one Sunday. Do you remember that?
0: I do, yes. We had had the lady from the US FDA come out in October, and we understood her role was to watch the MPI delegate do the auditing of our processes with the little check, with the big checklist. And we had had his report, and we had replied to his report, and he had cleared everything. And then you rang me on a Sunday afternoon and said, we've just got the report from the US FDA lady, and if we don't respond within 24 hours, we'll be cut off the list.
1: Yeah.
0: Her actions required were completely different to what we had supplied MPI. So her observations didn't match the New Zealand MPI persons.
1: Yes, and the problem was that MPI had been sitting on that list from her for months. This was in January this happened, wasn't it?
0: That's right.
1: It had been sitting on it for months, and so... then suddenly we had this giant list of requirements to meet. Did we make it?
0: We did. I'm not sure how many pages we faxed to America the next day, but we certainly had a heap, that's for sure.
1: I think it was more than 50.
0: Yeah, I think you're probably right.
1: Yeah. One of the other high-profile incidents back in those days was the Listeria trial, where Kiwi Mussels owner and the staff were being charged with manslaughter. And you were involved not so much in the Listeria, but in the other testing, providing evidence for that trial.
0: That's right.
1: You remember that?
0: Yes, definitely.
1: If I remember right, you picked up some rather shady goings-on at Kiwi Mussels at the time.
0: Yes, they had quite a young food technologist there who I had quite a good relationship with, and I kept getting samples labelled A and B from the same lots, and we tested them for E. coli and for aerobic plate count, and sample A's never had anything and sample B's had lots. And so in the end I rang up and I said to him, you know, what's the difference between these two lots of samples? And he said, sample A is straight out of the heating process, and sample B is at the end of the production line when they're being put into packaging. And I said, oh, that's not much use doing A's, because I said, those samples don't show you the actual numbers of colonies in the product. Oh, he said. And we didn't have much more of a conversation, but then I just started getting one sample per batch and they were always clean. So we assumed that we were just getting them straight out of the cooker and not when they'd been finishing processing.

0: And that became evident when we did some swabbing as well later on, because the swabs looked like they'd been swabbed in the air and not like everybody else's plant that we were getting swabs from for surface cleaning, because MPI had introduced quite a complicated and extensive sampling process within the processing lines. So they had to do so many samples in a month of the surfaces that the mussels touched, the equipment that was used, and these were tested for listeria. And when they came in from lots of the other plants, they were quite dirty looking. But when they came from kiwi mussels, they were perfectly clean and had nothing in them.
1: Hmm. Yes, well, and when that was pointed out to the police, it actually, the police took that pretty seriously.
0: They did.
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0: So your first meeting, what was it like?
1: Oh, I was so obsessed. This is how sick I was. So obsessed with what I was going to wear. What does one wear to an AA meeting? That was the least of my problems. Couldn't see it, you know. And I remember standing outside at Farrington Ave and thinking, waiting for the woman who'd spoken to me, beautiful woman who'd spent her, you know, part of her Sunday evening while she was ironing, talking to me about Alcoholics Anonymous and sharing her story with me. And it was very uncomfortable at first because I had held my alcoholism so close to me. It felt strange hearing someone who was just saying, oh yeah, you know, and we tend to go out with alcoholics and we do this and we do that. And I'm thinking, who is this, you know, royal we that you're referring to? But out she came, you know, while I'd been debating with myself, do I really want to do this? At that stage, I was 3 days sober. I'd never been able to make anything more than 3 days up until that point. And I was thinking, do I stay, do I go? I thought I could go to the Carlton on the way home. I could pick myself up my three bottles, which was what I had to have on hand. Didn't always drink three bottles, but needed to have three. Couldn't sleep without a bottle and a half. And I was thinking, I was just, it was like a sliding door moment. What do I do? Do I stay here and go to this meeting or do I just go home? And then out she came, this beautiful, well-dressed woman, crystal clear, beautiful blue eyes, and said, let's go inside. And and I did. And the meeting felt pretty weird to begin with, but then I could just relate to what, you know, not every story was my story, but it was the feelings. And she said to me, listen to the similarities. And, you know, and after the meeting, all the women were coming around me saying, oh, please come back and, you know, let me take you to a meeting. And it felt very strange because most people didn't want to have anything to do with me. But yeah, so, and the lovely woman I'd spoke to said, right, let's do a meeting, you know, let's do a meeting on Wednesday and let's do one on Friday. And that's kind of how I got into the start going to AA.
0: And look, we're going to jump around a bit, but you know, I'm interested now from that first meeting, what's life like today?
1: It couldn't be more different. It's, gosh, it's certainly not perfect, but I'm just not the person that I used to be. I'm so much more confident. I like who I am. In fact, I love who I am. I can be, if I don't drink, I can be a much better person. I can be a decent person. I can have plans. I can be motivated. I can do what's right. You know, someone, I remember early on, someone talking about esteemable acts, and that's what builds your self-esteem and your sense of worth. And it's a whole lot of things like being a decent person and doing volunteer work and being kind and being thoughtful and thinking of others rather than the self-centeredness that you find when you're deep in addiction. And I really like who I am today, and so my life just couldn't be better. It's an inside job. It's all the inside. You know, the outside stuff, it just doesn't matter. And sometimes people say, oh, my life wasn't unmanageable because I had a house and I had a job and I had a car. Who cares? You know, how did you feel? Because if you felt like a piece of poo on somebody's shoe like I did, then all that outside stuff doesn't matter at all. And I feel so passionate about AA for giving me my life back, and I never expected that I would get my life back and it would be such a good life and that I would have another crack at life, because I could see the end coming. And I thought that being sober would only be like this vanilla, bland, because when I was sober for those 3 days where I'd try to give up, I was so bad tempered. I was on fire. I was so awful. And I thought that I would have to grin and bear being sober. I didn't think I would be happy. I didn't think I'd travel overseas and meet people and be extended and just everything that my life is today. And even when it's hard, it's never ever going to be as hard as what it was drinking, which was an absolute trudge. My life was miserable. I was miserable, you know?
0: So true.
1: Yeah.
0: And that is amazing to see where you are now.
1: Yeah.
0: Let's find out about how you really got there. What do you do on a daily basis to stay sober?
1: I guess one of the things that's really important to me is gratitude. And it has been from the get-go. My very first sponsor, I guess if I was ever sort of dwelling in self-pity, would say to me, I need you to text me three things, at least three things. And sometimes when I was feeling down, it was 10 things that you're grateful for. And I do that. If I ever find myself welling in, you know, self-pity, I'll stop. And I did it this morning. It's sort of like I wasn't even feeling that bad, but it's

0: sort of like, you know how some people say, oh, drop and give me, you know, in terms of press-ups, I go, give me 20. And I think about all the things in my life that are really meaningful, you know, that I'm lucky to have, the friends that I have, the home that I have, the dog that I have, the garden that I have a job, that I live in Christchurch, that there's just so much, if you want to look at it that way, and I sure as hell didn't when I was drinking. So I think that's really important. AA is a very central part of my life. And I've also remember people saying, stick to the hub, get involved with service, and have a home group, have people who know you, so that when things are down, you know, make sure you keep in contact with, you know, with other alcoholics. Do the steps. I've just redone step 4 and 5 with my sponsor, and that was a lot more full on and emotional than I expected it to be. But people were living rent free in my head, and AA really is a blueprint for living. It gives you tools that you can pick up, so that when things are going wrong, we've always got AA tools that we can use.
1: Yeah.
0: And yeah, doing the steps again was interesting. I thought it was going to be a total dawdle, and it wasn't. I was sitting, I was sitting in a car with the sponsor that I've had for the last 9-10 years, who I just love, and who luckily I will be interviewing in a few weeks, which I'm very excited about. And I just had tears streaming down my face. But these are all the emotions that we pack away or potentially can hold when we're alcoholics. And we need to let that stuff go, so we're not holding harm and resentment, because it's just so bad for us. So, yeah, doing it was emotional, but, man, it was good.
1: Yeah, and so you're talking about the steps. There will be people listening that they might have heard something about a 12-step program, but the rest will be a bit of a mystery wrapped in an enigma.
0: Right.
1: How would you sum it up? What is this 12-step program?
0: Wow, that's a great question. I think the first step is really the most important one, that we actually admit that we have a problem and admit that we are powerless to do anything, anything over it. And so that, I really believe, is the first one. But it's a whole raft of things. It's finding a power that's outside of ourselves, whatever form that takes. So it could be a force of nature. It could be Buddha. It really doesn't matter. And it's really personal and can be private to you. It isn't necessarily a form of, you know, organized religion. And then we need to look at, you know, I was telling you all the things that I did in my past, and that what we do is we identify them, we share them with someone that we trust, and then when we make amends, so it clears away all the wreckage of our past, and then we make a commitment to not go back to be that person that we were drinking. So when we do wrong things, we make amends. And I guess the final part of the steps is to make sure that we live them on a daily basis, and that we are, I guess, that we're living them, that we're living the program, that we're promoting through our own being what AA is. And I feel for people in AA who don't do the steps, because I think that they're ripped off. It's not going to meetings and doing service and having a sponsor is great, but that's for me, not really where all of the magic lies. I can't imagine what my sobriety would look like without doing the steps, and I don't think it would be a fraction of what it is now that I have.
1: Yep. Hey, Martine, time is flying, so I've got just a couple more questions for you. And the penultimate one is, what would you say would be the biggest thing that you have won or won back in sobriety?
0: I guess my sense of myself. Wow, that's just made me feel really emotional. But to get myself back, because I was so lost. And somebody said in a meeting once, you know, when you're doing all these revolting things and behaving badly, you lose pieces of yourself. And she said that when you do a step 9, which is where you make amends to the people that you have harmed, where you get those pieces of yourself back. And I really believe that that is true. And like I said earlier, I just didn't expect to find myself and to then be able to grow, to feel like I've grown in myself. And I guess to get a sense of calm and serenity and hope. Hope is probably one of the biggest gifts that getting sober can give you. And while it might sound cheesy, if you live without hope, that's a very, very bleak place to be.
1: So true. And look, lastly, if there's somebody who's listening, maybe they think they've got a drinking problem, What advice would you give them?
0: I would say,

0: If you think you've got a drinking problem, you probably have. And I would almost suggest to them that they listen to the AA radio show and see if they can relate. If they're too scared to get to a meeting initially, why don't they have a listen to, Google some AA meetings or listen to other people speaking? Because if you can relate, then chances are you may have a drinking problem. And if you're feeling a little bit stronger, call the AA helpline and get yourself to a meeting. They are not judgmental. They will wrap their arms around you and support you every way they can. And like I said, if you think you've got a problem, you probably have. But there is help. There's a lot of help, and your life can be turned around the way mine was.
1: Wow, that is beautiful. Martine, thank you so much for coming on the show and sharing your story with us.
0: It's been an absolute pleasure, Chris. Thank you.
1: 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That brings us to the end of the show. Thank you for listening. And remember, if you want to drink, that is your business. But if you want to stop, we can help. You don't have to do it alone. 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

0: Me aroha te tahi ki te tahi. 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
1: Hi, I'm Jan. I'm a New Zealander. I'm from New Zealand, obviously. And you are listening now to Fresh FM.

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4: Nau mai, hari mai, and welcome to Death Walker's Guide to Life, a euphemism-free show that deals with everything about death and dying you wished you knew but were afraid to ask. In it, we'll explore together how thinking and talking about death can help you live life more fully, perhaps so that when the time comes, you look back with fewer regrets. My name is Kerry Sunderland, and I'm the host and producer of this show, which is first broadcast on Fresh FM in Te Tau Ihu, the top of Aotearoa, New Zealand's South Island, and then available around the world.